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1: Just found out 3 out of 10 people do this when playing Monopoly. They quit when they start losing. Sienna, what's a game that your family plays that maybe is a little less aggravating than Monopoly?
2: 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It's a lot quicker, and personally, I think it's a lot more fun.
1: Everybody still likes each other at the end of it?
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0: 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My show today is thanks to AirDox Heating and Cooling. 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It can be so frustrating to the point where 3 out of 10 people admit, Andy, I have quit playing Monopoly before it was over just because I was losing and it was so frustrating. And Jeff thinks that couples should play it in premarital counseling.
1: Play Monopoly against each other. Usually Monopoly ends up thrown all over the floor.
0: And if you think about it, what's the number one issue between couples? It's dealing with money.
1: And our place is Boardwalk.
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Christian FM. Hey, I'm Andy. Not usually a good thing, but Samantha got a note on her windshield at the grocery store that turned out to be a story I think is going to make you smile. That's on the way.

0: The story behind the song, Faith, Hope, Love. 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
1: I've done a lot of things in my life that have brought acclaim or honor or glory to me and my talents and my abilities. But I know this, and the scriptures remind me, that the only things that really matter and that will only remain when all is said and done are faith, hope, and love. So friends, whatever we do today, let it be informed by those three things, by faith, hope, love. Those things matter, they last, they're permanent, and through Jesus, they change the world.
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0: I don't know if this has ever happened to you. You come out of the store, you've got, you know, your Target bags in both hands, and as you're trying to get them into the back seat of your car, you notice that there's something on the windshield, like someone has left a note, and you're thinking, is it a note, or, you know, did I get a ticket? Did somebody hit my car and they're leaving their contact information? Did I just do a bad job of parking and someone wants to chew me out? Samantha was afraid that when she got a note, it was because of the bumper sticker that was on the back of her car. And when she opened her note, her worst fears were confirmed as the note started with, "I noticed the sticker on the back of your car." But after that, it says, to her surprise, "Take your hero out to dinner when he comes home. Thank you both for serving, him for being deployed, and you for waiting." Signed, a United States veteran. And along with that note was some cash, all because she had a sticker on the back of her car that says, "Half my heart is in Afghanistan."
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1: Christian FM, my name's Andy. They didn't share their name, but they did share their secret. They said, if you have a paid off home, a good car, and some money in the bank, there's really no difference in quality of life between you and someone like Jeff Bezos, because we all have limited amount of time on the earth, and money is nothing but a piece of paper, or even more nowadays, just a number in an app. Now, this person has a few million dollars, so I'm sure it's a little easier to say that. But I think the point still remains the same. He says, time is the currency of life. Money is not.
2: Yeah, your schedule is pretty full. Let's not forget to fill your heart, too. 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

0: 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It's kind of hitting the end of garage sale season, but if you're like me and there's just way too much junk in your garage, there's still time to get rid of it if you do it the right way.
1: I would call my husband and I professional garage sailors, and the best tip is don't label anything. You should be walking around your garage sale and talking to people. That way you don't deal with stickers, and it's stuff you already don't want. Take a deal, because that way you don't haul it back into the house.
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0: 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You've been working on getting your kids back to the normal routines now that summer's over. What about you? Well, here's a way to create some new habits in your life and level up your life. If you want to build an exercise habit, just make your goal today to exercise for 1 minute. If you want to start writing, write 3 sentences today. If you want to start eating healthy, eat 1 healthy meal just this week. Because it's all about making habits that are so easy, you can't say no.
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0: 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And what's your advice?
1: Small steps topic. I knew a guy, and he told me about neural pathways. And he said, you know, it's not just the bad habits that have to go. There's little things that are connected to the bad habits. So, like, when you go home, if the beginning of your bad habit is to sit down and untie your shoes in a particular chair, well, you have to change how you untie your shoes. You have to look at the little things that are connected to the bad habit and change those. So part of changing the habit is to figure out what the entire ritual around the bad habit is, and then begin to replace those little things that you take pleasure in with something else that you can also learn to take pleasure in.
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0: 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Talking about new habits, and one of the habits that maybe you think, man, I've always wanted to be good at. I don't know if there's a way to be good at, maybe just do more, because I'm in the same camp. I just need to pray more. And Luke from For King Country has gone through that struggle too.
1: Courtney and I pray together every night before we go to sleep. And I remember one night I said amen, and she was like, huh? And I was like, what do you mean, huh? And she was like, why don't you pray real prayers? And I was like, what do you mean? She's like, why don't you like actually open up and allow yourself to pray with real words? You don't have to filter yourself before God. Well, fast forward up to where we are now. We're all faced with immense uncertainty. These are moments for us to pray.
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It's your daily joy scroll coming up.

0: 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It's gone pretty well for him, and he shared his best business advice.
1: 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Netflix is just one of seven startups of mine, but if you had asked me on day one for each of these, which was going to be the big hit, which was going to be the complete failure, I promise that I could never have told you, nor could anybody else, because genuinely, no one knows anything. So if no one knows anything, if people have no idea before an idea is tried, whether it's a good idea or a bad idea, there's only one thing you have to do.
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4: 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And joining us is the CEO of the ARC, Heather Dales. And what is it about working with those with special needs in the community that makes you want to get up and go to work every day?
5: The individuals that we serve, they're so honest, and it doesn't matter if they're having a great day, not great day, they love you for who you are.
4: Do you have a big emphasis on integrating those with special needs into the flow of the community?
5: Well, that's an essential function for everything that we do. We are part of the community. We are part of Indian River County, and so we access and try to have everybody who's in our program and services take part in the community, whether it's bowling, whether it's going to Leisure Square, whether it's going to Sebastian Pool, going to the movie theater, going to the theater. We're want to be out there and be part of the community just like everybody else.
4: Is there an age range that you work with?
5: Predominantly, we work with adults, 18 to the oldest lady we're working with is 82.
4: You have some in-county residential facilities, too. Tell me about that.
5: We provide two different components for residential services. The first is people who live out in the community on their own. Think of it as an a la carte. We're there to support them as much or as little as they need, maybe 8 hours a day or 20 hours a week, and with grocery shopping, medical appointments. Then the secondary component is a residential group home, which we have five group homes where we provide services to 26 residents, and it's 24/7. They're out in the community, but there's somebody there to support at all times.
4: If someone wants to come alongside the ARC of Indian River County and say, I've got some time during the week where I want to, you know, bless a family or bless one of your clients, how can they do that?
5: We have a lot of volunteer opportunities, not only at our day program where we're working on training vocational skills. We have opportunities, of course, at events and some of the things we're out in the community doing, but also in our group homes, working alongside our staff. taking people out in the community.
4: How can folks get in touch with the ARC of Indian River County?
5: Call, email. Our phone number is 772-562-6854. You can reach us on our website, arcir.org.
4: Heather Dales, the CEO of the ARC of Indian River County, thank you so much for joining us.
5: Thank you so much for having us.
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0: 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And a way that you can do it where it doesn't feel so empty, where you're just kind of saying, yeah, God loves you, has a plan for your life, that's next.

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0: You can be an encouragement to others. It says in Isaiah 41:10 in the Bible, "Do not fear, for I am with you. Do not be dismayed, for I am your God. I will strengthen you and help you. I will uphold you with my righteous right hand." Now that is great. That's great encouragement for you. But have you ever thought about how you could use that to encourage others when they're going through a tough time, when they're afraid, and you feel, and I get this too, because I feel this way too. You feel like just saying, "Hey, it'll be okay. You're going to make it." It doesn't feel like it has any weight behind it. It's because that's what everyone says. That's what the Dove wrapper, chocolate wrapper says. You're going to make it. But what if you backed it up with, "Hey, there's a God of the universe that loves you. There's a Bible that he wrote in that has so many promises for you, including this one right here in this verse, that God's presence and strength is going to be there with you. And they can comfort you just like it's comforted me." Now that's real hope.
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lost in the light, but it was up to me to make a name the world remembers. 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
1: 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This might be shocking to you, but your view of heaven can affect your work on earth. And Jordan Rayner talks about that in his book, The Sacredness of Secular Work.
2: Most Christians spend more time thinking about a one-week vacation than they do thinking about eternity. It's problematic for a lot of reasons. Chief among them is that we end up settling for these wishy-washy half-truths about heaven that are peddled by culture rather than the whole truths found in Scripture. These aren't full-blown lies, but they're incomplete enough to steal our hope for the future and, I would argue, our purpose in the present. Let me just give you one of them, that we will worship for all of eternity in heaven. Kind of true, depending on how you define the word worship. The problem is most Christians define worship as simply what we do on Sunday mornings. But if you turn to Genesis 2 in your Bibles, in Genesis 2:15, it says that God took Adam and placed him in the garden to work it and take care of it. And that Hebrew word that we translate to mean work there, it's this Hebrew word called abad, is also elsewhere in the Old Testament translated to mean worship. What's the point? Adam and Eve were not just worshiping God when they sang him a song. They were not just worshiping God when they walked with him in the garden. They were worshiping him as they worked the garden and made it more useful for other human beings' benefit and enjoyment. Scripture makes it clear that the same will be true for you and me for eternity.
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2: John has the most boring job in the world, working overnights in IT for a finance company. But the reason why he had to call 911 and what happened after might make you smile. 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

speak with human eloquence and angelic ecstasy, but don't love, I'm nothing but the creaking of a rusty gate. If I speak God's word with power, revealing all of his mysteries and making everything as plain as day, and if I have faith to say to a mountain, jump, and it jumps, but I don't love, I'm nothing. 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
1: 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Inspiring and encouraging. The story behind the song, How Good God Is. Here's Brandon Lake.
2: When we wrote this song, I got together like any other day with some of my friends, and I had just been singing that. You know, I never would have ever known how good God is. So we just started to unpack it. What are those things in life? Let's really talk about the honest ones. God, thank you for the fires that forged me with faith. Thank you for even the anger that it forced me to pray. And so I hope as you hear this song, you can look at those circumstances in your life and that it pushes you towards God.

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1: John has a boring job. He's a third shift IT guy for a finance company. But the other night, he was updating their server at 3 a.m. when they noticed there was an employee actively logged in. So he looked at their account and noticed that they had just sent a note that said thank you and goodbye. John immediately looked up their home address in the corporate directory and called 911. 4 hours later, just before he got off his shift, he got a call from the employee's son. He said, "You were the one who sent police to my house. Because of you, my mom is at the hospital. And she's safe."
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1: You don't get mad at flowers when they die. You just appreciate them while they're blooming, while they're here. You notice their beauty. You enjoy them. And when their season is over, you understand that's just part of life. I wonder if I could learn to see my life that way too. God's word says to teach us to number our days, that we may gain a heart of wisdom. Your life isn't valuable because it lasts forever here. It's valuable because God gave it to you. Every day you get is a gift from Him. And I think I need to get a little bit better at actually enjoying that gift.
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0: 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What did we learn today? This sounds like a simple question, but the answer may tell you what matters most to the people closest to you, and you can ask it around the dinner table or on your socials tonight. It's your food for thought. What does love mean to you? To me, love is choosing someone again and again. That's where the commitment part comes in, even when it's inconvenient. It's saying, hey, I saved you the last piece of pizza, and then trying not to stare at it while they eat it.
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Christian FM. And my name is Brandy Lene. And if your last 24 hours has been anything like mine, you need to focus on gratitude. My little niece, Luna, my mom and I share in her raising. And yesterday, she decided to cut her own hair. Her long, thick, beautiful, curly hair has now been chopped up into pieces. Not sure where she got this idea, what came over her. I just want to believe that she was held down and forced to do this because I just refuse to believe it's an idea she came up with on her own. But I thought this quote was really fitting if, you know, you've had a rough stretch these last few hours of the day. It says, even in the chaos of everyday life, moments of gratitude remind us to hold on to the good things.

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0: We're focusing on the good stuff that God's been up to because that makes all the other stuff seem a little less troublesome. Stacia, what's something good you want to celebrate?
2: God's been good to me because he healed my mom from 2 deadly diseases.
0: Wow, that is awesome. And what a powerful reminder for someone who may be facing a medical issue, some health troubles. Just a reminder that God promises he is the great physician and he's our mighty healer. And we should focus on that. Thank you so much for sharing that.
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Christian FM. Hey, you're with Brandy Lene, and I just wanted to share this with you. A friend of mine posted this, and I think it's such a powerful reminder that we can accomplish anything we set our minds to, no matter the timing in life. God's timing is perfect. It says, Vera Wang made her first wedding dress at 40. Rodney Dangerfield's break in stand-up comedy came at 46. Julia Child's first cookbook came at 49. Sam Walton opened his first Walmart at 44 years old. Ray Kroc's first McDonald's came after he was 50 years old. Duncan Hines introduced his cakes at 73 years old. It is never too late to accomplish your dreams.

0: The story behind the song, Revival. Here's Jeremy Camp.
1: I was actually scrolling through Instagram and I saw all these people saying Revival is happening now. There's sold out stadiums everywhere. And although I know that could happen from that, but really Revival is, it starts with us, it starts with our heart saying, God, I want to walk in purity. I want to walk in holiness and truly stepping out in that. So my encouragement, not that you can't have big crowds, the big crowds don't actually always equal revival. It begins with our heart. So check your heart and say, God, what do you want to do with me so I can walk in the fullness of who you are?

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1: And you're with Brandy Lene.
0: We do it at home. I don't know what took the grocery stores so long to catch on. Some supermarkets are eliminating use-by dates on milk, and they're telling shoppers to instead do the sniff test. I mean, we've already been doing this, right? They're just changing their advice, I guess, because the CEO of one major supermarket chain says that best before dates doesn't mean that if you don't use it by that date, that it instantly goes bad. You can still drink some of that milk and eat some of that food, but you definitely have to do the sniff test first. They say it's going to eliminate a lot of waste, about 330,000 tons of milk every single year. So again, we've already been doing this. They're just now catching up to us.
2: 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Inspiring and encouraging. 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

0: 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Christian FM. My name is Brandy Lene, and our kids need us, no matter how old or young. They need us. There was a child counselor shared some things that our young clients have said during their sessions. Very eye-opening, but also should be inspiring us to do better, to be present, to stay in the now with our kids. One six-year-old said, "If I ran away, my parents wouldn't know. They don't say goodnight anymore." Oh, that sound was my heart breaking in two. Another one, 7 years old, says, "I feel like a bad kid when I make a mistake, usually because my parents think I did it on purpose." A 16-year-old said, "My mom says I'm in a minute." Oh, sorry. Says, "My mom says in a minute, and then hours go by. This is why I yell and demand, because she forgets about me." Another teenager said, "I love my mom and dad, even when they yell at me. I always love them. I wish I knew that they loved me just as much." And then this 9-year-old says, "My parents are always busy on their phone. Why am I even here? Just makes me want to leave." Okay, there's your reminder. Our kids are watching everything we say. They're watching what we do. Our words and our actions matter. More than we can even
1: imagine.
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I'm Brandy. I appreciate you letting me keep you company in case someone needs to hear this. 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
0: And I love this quote, living in a state of gratitude is the gateway to grace. And so we are sharing a little bit about what we're feeling grateful for. Roberta, what about you?
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0: Praise the Lord. We're celebrating.
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5: Christian FM, hey, I'm Bruce Douglas, and you know, mosquitoes are just a part of living in Florida. Along with the discomfort they bring, there are some more serious issues they can bring with them as well, mosquito-borne illness. Joining me is Mark Cartsonall. He's an entomologist with Indian River Mosquito Control District. Mark, what are some of the diseases that could possibly be spread by mosquitoes in the state of Florida?
6: Some of the things that we're looking for here in Florida, and Indian River particularly, is West Nile virus. And along with West Nile, we also have Triple E, which is Eastern Equine Encephalitis, and also SLE, St. Louis Encephalitis. Certain mosquitoes will transmit these pathogens. And so a mosquito that would transmit West Nile, for example, wouldn't necessarily transmit another virus. One that comes to mind that's often on the news would be dengue, chikungunya, and Zika. So just because we're looking for a pathogen out there doesn't mean we're looking for one type of mosquito.
5: Are there multiple pathogens that could be around in the same season, or does one usually dominate from year to year?
6: There are multiple pathogens in a season, and it just all depends on our year and the location. You know, here in Indian River, we're blessed typically not have a lot of pathogen transmission that we detect. But that doesn't mean it's not there, and that doesn't mean that our citizenry don't need to protect themselves from it. They do need to take proper precautions.
5: You work for the Indian River Mosquito Control District. What types of actions do you all take to help prevent the residents of Florida?
6: We're really here to help control these mosquitoes. We do quite a few things. We like to use what we call IMM, Integrated Mosquito Management, which means that you'll use multiple approaches to mosquito control. We don't necessarily just use, for example, an adulticide or a larvicide, but we'll use both along with public education. So we're approaching mosquito control with multiple facets.
5: So when we see spray trucks, when we see spray from the air, that's our government attacking the mosquitoes that could be attacking us, right?
6: Well, I'm not sure if we want to use the word attacking, but certainly we're doing our best effort to control them. So often along the coast, you'll probably see a mosquito control plane flying low. And that's good news because that's when we'll be spreading our larvicide to destroy, to kill the populations when they're young so that they don't come off the water to bite you, to spread pathogens. And it's just a better situation when we can control them when we're young. But on the other hand, when you see our trucks go down through your neighborhoods and you see maybe a little bit of mist coming out of those trucks, that's when we're actually trying to control. It's called ULV application, where we're putting a very, very small amount of pesticide out into the surroundings to control the mosquitoes, the adults themselves, to knock down those flying populations.
5: What can we do as just families that live along the Treasure Coast to protect our own property to keep mosquitoes away as best as we can?
6: One of the biggest things that an individual homeowner can do around their property would be to limit the amount of water that you have outside in the yard sitting around. Again, we have to think about specific mosquito species because not all mosquitoes are going to like that water.
5: So it would be a good idea to occasionally check your property to see if there are any areas of pooling water that can be eliminated.
6: Yes, definitely. And if you can dump that water, and I know one of the things I've seen with my own neighbor is, oh, well, I'm collecting that water for my plants. If you are going to do that, I'd recommend that you keep the water covered and contained so the mosquitoes can't get in.
5: Before we let you go, I got to get your opinion on the mosquito sprays that are in the store. Can you recommend something that's more effective than others? Or
6: when it comes to mosquito sprays, anything that's recommended by the CDC is the route you're going to want to go. There's certain key ingredients in those. One of my favorite key ingredients that you look for is DEET. So when you have DEET, don't be alarmed if the mosquito lands on you after applying it. It will land on you. It just won't necessarily be able to take a blood meal from you. That's just how DEET works. It's not a repellent. It'll just help prevent you from getting bitten.
5: Well, Mark Cartsonell, an entomologist from Indian River Mosquito Control District, thanks for all the work that you're doing in our community to keep us safe, and good luck in the future.
6: Thank you very much. It's our pleasure.
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Christian FM. My name's Brandy Lene. Even in the trials, there's reason to thank God. I was just reading this devotional today and it just encouraged me. I don't know if you're going through one of those trials, but this was just a reminder of how important it is to continue praising God, even when we're going through pain and the rough stuff in life. The Bible says that we should rejoice in the Lord always, no matter what. And having a praise-filled attitude doesn't mean that we don't cry out to God in our suffering. Or that we stifle our worries, our weeping, our doubts. But it just means that we pray honestly to God and we praise Him in the midst of it. And in that prayer, in that praise, He will put new joy in our hearts and a new song in our mouth.

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1: I'm Brandy. Thanks for letting me keep you company. I was just sharing with you, I will never forget, someone in my life once said that they never pray for patience because then everything in the world will start to get on their nerves. And I saw this article on exercising our patience muscle. And so these are some really good tips when you feel yourself becoming impatient. You're caught in traffic, nowhere to go. Use that time to focus on breathing. Breathing your way through those anxious feelings can really help you to put things in its proper perspective and helps your blood that's boiling to cool down a little bit. And follow the golden rule. The next time you want to honk at a driver who's going slowly or yell at an airline agent because your flight is late, ask yourself, if I were in that person's shoes and doing the best I could under these circumstances, how would I want to be treated? Extend grace, and it'll always come back to you.
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1: 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There's a new trend brewing. You'll see what I did there in just a sec. There is a new trend brewing. You know, a lot of times people will get together and go wine tasting. Well, the new trend is coffee tasting. 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So you just stick with your favorite. You know, you don't want to get something and then be at work all day and I ordered the wrong thing. So you can go and try in all the different varieties. Not every coffee shop is doing it. So you're going to have to ask your favorite place if they have a coffee tasting hour.
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1: I'm Brandy. Really glad you're here. I saw this. Today I'm waking up with a heart full of gratitude, not because everything is perfect, but because God is still good through it all. For the breath in my lungs, the roof over my head, the people I love, and even the lessons that shaped me. I'm thankful. 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And today is another chance to grow, to heal, and to keep moving forward. So whatever you're facing, choose gratitude anyway. It changes everything.

0: Christian FM. I'm Brandy. Thanks so much for letting me keep you company. And I don't know, just woke up feeling so much gratitude, thankful for friends and family, and just looking around and appreciating all of God's blessings. Life is by no means perfect, but when you can take a minute and spot all the good stuff, all the goodness that God is up to, just makes the tough times that much easier, that much better, I should say. And so got this call from Kayla, who I guess heard what we were talking about and she wanted to share.
1: Hey, Brandy, this is Kayla, and I'm thankful for my friends and family like you. I hope you have a blessed day, and I love you.
0: 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I love you too, Kayla. 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
1: You are with Brandy Lanay. I'm glad you're here.
0: Sometimes you just feel like, I just can't take another test in life, Lord. I don't know what's going on, why you think I'm so strong, but Lord, you got to do something here. And I just wanted to share this with you. A friend of mine posted this. Test, T-E-S-T. Trust every season's timing. The season will change in due time. Be encouraged and know that God

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0: Love means something different to all of us. It looks like something different to all of us. And I saw this story today. It was actually a video online of a woman. She's in a school gymnasium. She's at a basketball game. There's a crowd around. And all of a sudden, all of the players from one of the team, they came up and they hugged her. And the story is that her son was a part of that high school basketball team at one point. He lost his life in a car accident. She still attends every single game. And before the start of each game, the players all come up and give her a hug before each and every game. That, to me, is love.
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1: 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My name's Brandy Lene. Laura, what's your favorite kid story?
2: 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And she said, I'm going to be my own person.
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1: I'm Brandy. Thanks so much for letting me keep you company. I think sometimes good health is something that we all can take for granted, but James Harris definitely does not take it for granted. He endured 3 grueling years of kidney dialysis, but now he's about to get a new beginning, all thanks to his former rival. They were rivals when it comes to playing pool, of all things. James and Russ Redhead became buddies after initially being, like I said, rivals. And when James became ill and it turned out that he needs a kidney transplant, his buddy Russ Redhead didn't hesitate to see if he could be a match. He was tested and, yep, perfect match. Now, the thing about this is that James is African American. Russ is Caucasian. They've been pool buddies, but now they call themselves kidney buddies for life. Love and true friendship absolutely knows no color.

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0: 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The story behind the song, What If I Told You? Here's Luke from For King and Country.
2: When we were writing the song, I had arrived at the studio with one of those heavy hearts. I said to the guys, you know, what do you do when you don't feel good enough? I think we need a little encouragement on those days. And so when the chorus says, if you need a shoulder, I can be it, that's coming from God's perspective to you, because He will be the comfort when you need it.
3: I'm sorry.

0: On the night you're falling all to pieces, you can bring your lonely heart to Jesus. 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
2: I'm Brandy. 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
3: Psalm 91. Those who live in the shelter of the Most High find rest in the shadow of the Almighty. This I declare about the Lord. He alone is my refuge, my place of safety. He's my God and I trust him. For he will rescue you from every trap and protect you from deadly disease. He will cover you with his feathers. He will shelter you with his wings. His faithful promises are your armor and protection. Do not be afraid of the terrors of the night, nor the arrow that flies in the day. Do not dread the disease that stalks like darkness, nor the disaster that strikes in midday. Though thousands shall fall at your side, or 10,000 are dying around you, these evils will not touch you. Just open your eyes and see how wicked are punished. If you make the Lord God your refuge, and make the Most High your shelter, no evil will conquer you, no plague will come near your home. Lord said, I will rescue those who love me, and I'll protect those who trust in my name. When they call me, I'll answer, I'll be with them in trouble, I'll rescue and offer them, I will reward them with a long life and give them my salvation.
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0: Christian FM. I'm Brandy. Thanks so much for letting me keep you company. It can feel heavy at times knowing that you are the keeper. I can certainly relate as a mom, pretty sure you can too, being the keeper of schedules, practices, games, and lessons, projects, parties, dinners, appointments, homework assignments, the keeper of information. Who needs food 5 minutes before a meltdown? And who needs space when they're hungry, whether they are clean clothes, whether bills are paid, and whether we're out of milk? I am the keeper of preferences, likes, dislikes, nightly rituals, food aversions. I am the keeper of reminders to be kind, to pick up the trash, to do their dishes, to do their homework, to hold open doors and write thank you notes. I am the keeper of rituals and memories, of pumpkin patches, Easter egg hunts. I am the taker of pictures, the collector of special ornaments, and the writer of letters. I am the keeper of emotional security. Everyone's the repository of comfort, the navigator of bad moods, the holder of secrets, and the soother of fears. I am the keeper of peace, the mediator of fights, the arbiter of disputes, the facilitator of language, the handler of differing personalities. I am the keeper of worry, theirs and my own. I'm the keeper of the good and the bad, the big and the small, the beautiful and the hard. To all of you who are keepers, I see you. I know the weight of the things you keep. I know the invisible work you do, which doesn't come with a paycheck or sick leave. It is what makes the world go round, and I salute you.
1: Daily, but...

0: Christian FM. Glad you're here. My name's Brandy Lene, and I can say, as the baby in the family, I have never felt the pressure to carry the weight of the family on my shoulders. But apparently, that's something that the oldest daughter does feel. Everyone's talking about this on social media. They call it eldest daughter syndrome. There's a TikTok video that has been watched more than 6 million times. There's a licensed marriage and family therapist from California who says that there are some signs that can indicate whether or not you have eldest daughter syndrome. Among them, she says, an intense feeling of familial responsibility, people-pleasing tendencies, and resentment towards your siblings and parents. The platform posts the question, are you happy or are you the oldest sibling and also a girl? Now, there are studies that say that there are ties between your role in the family lineup and various outcomes in life, educational attainment, IQ, certain things like that. But they say it can be dangerous to pin everything on your birth order. So not everything is because you're a firstborn sibling and also a girl. And not every youngest child is a spoiled brat. So overall, the therapist says that people are looking for meaning and self-understanding, which is something that can only be found in our relationship with God. I added that last part.
1: 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Inspiring and encouraging. 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

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My name's Brandy Lene. I just want to say a quick prayer. Father God, you promise in your word to give us the peace that surpasses all understanding. You

0: said that the name of the Lord is a strong tower. The righteous run to it and are safe. Father God, be our safe place right now, safe from anxiety, worry, fear, all those things that feel overwhelming. We put our hope and our trust and our faith in you, knowing that you have it all under control. In Jesus' name we pray. Amen.
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Christian FM. My name's Brandy Lene. Even in the trials, there's reason to thank God. I was just reading this devotional today and it just encouraged me. I don't know if you're going through one of those trials, but this was just a reminder of how important it is to continue praising God, even when we're going through pain and the rough stuff in life. The Bible says that we should rejoice in the Lord always, no matter what. And having a praise-filled attitude doesn't mean that we don't cry out to God in our suffering. Or that we stifle our worries, our weeping, our doubts. But it just means that we pray honestly to God and we praise Him in the midst of it. And in that prayer, in that praise, He will put new joy in our hearts and a new song in our mouth.

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1: My name is Brandy Lene. I don't know how I got sucked into this conversation, but I feel called out. It was on social media. You know how it is when you're scrolling, just trying to mind your own business, and then someone posts something and you're like, okay, I can't even bite my tongue, or in this case, bite my fingers. I have to weigh in on this. The conversation was all about those emergency sauces in the car. Of which I have plenty. And so this woman was saying she didn't even know it was a thing that people keep emergency sauces in their car. Yeah, because the drive-thru is not reliable. Sometimes you get home and you're like wanting to dip your fries in the sauce and they forget to put it in there, or they give you the wrong flavor or something. So you got to dig into the emergency sauces. But I will say, I've started to get rid of the emergency sauces in the car. They've survived way too many summers, and I don't know what I'm going to squeeze out of that packet. So I did dump those because my daughter is of this generation. They are checking the expiration dates faithfully. So she's like, Mom, you got to throw these away. So I've been getting rid of the emergency sauces in the car. Well, the big bucket of emergency sauces I have in my pantry, that's another story. Don't you even keep your hands off of it. Some of them are starting to get a little sticky, so I might have to sort through them, but lay off of my emergency sauces.
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0: Christian FM. A thankful heart is a magnet for miracles. I love that quote. My name's Brandy Lene. I'm glad we get to celebrate the day together and feeling thankful, not just because it's Thankful Thursday, but every single day God gives us things in life that bring us joy and happiness and things we should celebrate and be thankful for. Leah, what are you feeling thankful for today?
1: I'm thankful for my dog, Honey.
0: I love that name. Tell me about Honey and why you're so thankful for Honey.
1: She's a really sweet, and she'll always have a happy heart. She'll make me feel better when I'm sad.
0: Oh, does her tail start wagging when she sees you and she gets all excited?
1: Yeah.
0: And she gives you kisses?
1: Yeah.
0: That's the best.

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It's for football, fire pits, and some family fun. 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Inspiring and encouraging.

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1: Christian FM. My name is Brandy Lene. So glad we get to celebrate the day together. And one of the most popular Christian artists in the world right now is Brandon Lake. Pretty sure you've heard his song, That's Who I Praise. And here he is sharing a little bit of the story behind that song.
2: Hey, y'all, it's Brandon Lake, and I have a new song out called That's Who I Praise. And I've been loving singing this song and seeing videos of you singing this song. It's got so many Bible characters throughout the lyrics. And what encourages me about it is while the lyrics are kind of positioned to say, you know, I want to dance like David. I want to have a faith like Paul. I want a gift like Mary brought to the Lord. What, you know, is encouraging to me is that while they demonstrated amazing postures of faith, they weren't perfect. And so it encourages me today to know that, like, you know what, even in my insecurity and my weakness, and I might not have much I feel like I could offer God, no, like, he's still worthy of my praise. He's still worthy of my surrender. And today's another great day to give him a sacrifice of praise.
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4: Christian FM, hey, I'm Bruce Douglas, and from time to time we love to sort of shine the spotlight on organizations in our community that are doing great work, and that's the case right now. Hope for Family Center in Vero Beach has been doing such great work, and it's a pleasure to have their executive director, Marty Mercado, with us. Marty, for those who aren't familiar with Hope for Families, what's basically the goal of the organization?
5: To help homeless families. We target just families because families are our future. What sets us apart is that we don't separate the family when they're experiencing homelessness. If there's a mother and father in the picture, mother and father can both move in with their children, and it makes the healing process smoother for the children and the couple. We do have a lot of single mothers, and we do get single dads. I call our single dads some of the bravest people I've ever met, raising children and trying to figure out housing instability. But most of our residents that live with us are working homeless that have just had an emergency happen in their life or have been living off savings for a while, and all of a sudden they find themselves with low income and high rent, and they're in a situation where they're homeless.
4: Are there opportunities while they're at Hope for Families to maybe get some help, financial literacy, other things that they can maybe learn and pick up along the way that will help them in the future?
5: Absolutely. We meet them where they're at. And so our organization provides a program. It's not just providing a roof over their head and food in their belly. We tackle financial literacy. We talk about their credit score, trying to get their credit score up. We look at their finances because sometimes the only option is to buy a car with a high interest rate to live out of. So their car payments are sometimes $900 a month. We also look at their mental health. Obviously, it's very stressful. So they have 100% referral rate to therapists in the area, and we get mental health care for them. We also take a deep dive at our children. We had 68% of the population in our shelter are children. We make sure they're in school and that they're getting the resources that they need in order to continue their education. We also look at housing options. What is out there? How can they save up enough money to get into a home?
4: And which is a huge challenge.
5: It's a huge challenge right now. I mean, right now, if you don't have an education, most people are making $15 an hour. So you cannot rent an apartment for $15 an hour. I know. I have a son over in college that I'm paying his his apartment.
4: Right,
5: but
4: right.
5: I think the thing that's important is we're not just trying to find a job. We're trying to help them gain a career that'll be sustainable. So some of our residents come in without their GED. We work to get them their GED. We work to help them find a more sustainable employment that would help them grow. We also talk heavily about healthcare because, you know, when you're trying to survive, the doctor's the last thing on your mind. So we make sure that they have a primary care physician and that the kids are up to date with their immunizations and well visit checks.
4: With all of these services provided and the need that's in the community, I'm guessing you're pretty busy?
5: We're busy. Last week, we were at around 130 families on the wait list. On the wait list. We have 21 rooms, and right now we have about 19 families in there. But I think it's an important thing to understand is that we are not government funded. We are totally funded by the generosity of Indian River County and the Treasure Coast. We do get grant money, but it's a lot with a very small budget. But because of the amazing staff that we have and the dedication to the families in the program, we're pretty successful, but we are very busy.
4: Tell us more about how folks can learn more about Hope for Families, How can they contact you? Do you need volunteers? Obviously, you need donations. How can people in the community hearing this right now join you in what you're doing?
5: So we always need volunteers. Our volunteers have projects from tutoring children one-on-one. We're getting ready to do a huge expansion. We just did a $5.5 million capital campaign, and we're going to expand to 20 more rooms and 9 apartments. We need help, physical help, helping us to get ready for that. 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
4: Marty Mercado from Hope for Families Center in Vero Beach. Thank you for the great work you're doing.
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1: Christian FM. My name is Brandy Lene. Glad you're here. Whatever it is you're praying, trusting, believing God for, never stop trusting and believing. Anthony, you said you were facing some financial issues and feeling really frustrated. You had one of those days where you just spent some time in prayer. What happened after that?
2: Well, that day I ended up getting home, and my mom handed me the mail, and what happened was the school had a overbalance from a tuition they received from a grant that I received a while back. It gave it a balance, so the school refunded me the check, a big check that helped me cover the rest of my bills, helped me get back on track as far as my payments and my car and everything. And it was just, I mean, just from 1 hour of putting my faith into God, and then he just blessed me with the money. It was just amazing. And it was just, I was at that point where I just had given up and wanted to quit.
3: So it's easy to put your marriage on autopilot. This happens between work and family and everything. It's a lot to handle. So people can just coast and wind up further apart. And yet your marriage is the bedrock for the whole family. It's worth investing in. I've heard so many great things, genuinely, about Family Life's Weekend to Remember. And maybe you have too. They do these all over the country, like 75 locations nationwide. It's a Friday through Sunday thing, and it's a faith-based marriage getaway. It's also a chance for what they call a romantic retreat from everyday life. And I've heard people who say their marriage is strong. They went, they loved it. 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So important. 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And this is great too. If you register right now, you save 50%. This is why I'm telling you this now, 50% off. It's true. Great marriages don't just happen. This is a chance to get away and connect. 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
1: Hey there, my name is Brant. If you are a Democrat or a Republican or an Independent or a Libertarian or a Constitutional Party or a Green Party or whatever, you're welcome here. We're really glad you're here. We'll say this, we don't talk politics here. That's not our thing. And it's not that it's not important. It's just that there's something else in life that's even more important and more lasting. And we'd like to point to that because we don't feel like there's a lot of people talking about the King of Kings. So we're going to do that. And hopefully the music is inspiring and encouraging to you too.

0: You bring the coffee, we bring the music. Inspiring and encouraging. The story behind the song, Faith, Hope, Love. Here's Darren from We Are Messengers.
1: I've done a lot of things in my life that have brought acclaim or honor or glory to me and my talents and my abilities. But I know this, and the scriptures remind me, that the only things that really matter and that will only remain when all is said and done are faith, hope, and love. So friends, whatever we do today, let it be informed by those three things, by faith, hope, love. Those things matter, they last, they're permanent, and through Jesus, they change the world. Still try.

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1: Sometimes you just need one idea. I come up with ideas.
0: Yes, I know.
1: I was thinking about who came up with the little plastic like picnic table thing that's inside the pizza box.
0: Oh, the,
1: in the middle.
0: This separates the slices, yeah. So to speak. I don't know.
1: Who's that guy?
0: It's a
1: or lady.
0: I've never heard of it referred to as a picnic table, but sure.
1: You know what I mean, though.
0: I do. Yes, it looks like a little table.
1: There's probably a billion of those things. Somebody's sure. Like, hey, we need to. They're probably like. Cruising the Mediterranean.
0: Absolutely.
1: On their yacht.
0: They are cashing in.
1: The
0: yes.
1: SS plastic thing.
0: Plastic pizza thing. The SS.
1: This is plastic. On the back of the ship. The SS plastic pizza thing.
0: Yeah, huh. Sure.
1: He must be the guy that invented the plastic pizza thing.
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1: You know, it really says something about the times we are living in. The Pentagon, I just saw this, the Pentagon released their sixth big trove of UFO files.
0: Sure.
1: Did you hear about that?
0: No, I didn't. I don't keep up with the UFO troves.
1: Well, when the...
0: But go ahead.
1: It's a sentence. That's a sentence Sherry is confident she's never said before. And then the troves.
0: Tell me more. Yes.
1: It's just like, it used to be like, you know, I want to know what's out there. Uh-huh. I feel like there's so much going on.
0: Mm-hmm.
1: It's like if a UFO landed like right in front of you, you'd be like, yeah, okay. Like, because there's so much going on.
0: Sure.
1: And things are so complex.
0: That's right.
1: And I bring all this up not to, I'm not trying to over-spiritualize anything.
0: Mm-hmm.
1: But I love how personal Jesus is in this informational, complex world we live in.
0: Mm-hmm.
1: He's not saying, you need to get caught up, figure everything out, have an opinion about everything.
0: Mm-hmm.
1: He's saying, come to me.
0: Yeah.
1: Come to me. It's so personal and it's so simple.

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1: Handy tip, there are three breaks you should take during the day, according to these experts. You need a physical break. So some break, you're doing some exercise.
0: Mm-hmm.
1: Social, take a break during your workday, some kind of connection.
0: To socialize, okay.
1: Spiritual.
0: Okay.
1: They nailed it. I have an extra break. It just refreshes me where I need to take a step back from whatever I'm doing and think about the future and how I'm going to consolidate power for a global takeover.
0: What do you call that break?
1: Kind of vision break. And it relaxes me.
0: Does it?
1: Yeah, I just need to get back to the basics of
0: ultimately
1: being an overlord someday.
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1: Talk a lot about Jesus on the show. Here's why. I mean, it's obvious in one way it's a Christian radio station. But I mean, why we are talking about Jesus so much. There's a lot of interesting people in the world. There really are. I love sports statistics and stuff. Mm-hmm. I keep an eye on people that are outliers in certain statistical ways. Okay. You keep an eye on entertainers.
0: That's true.
1: You kind of know what's going on with that kind of stuff. Mm-hmm. And like, okay, that's great. But if you believe the thing about Jesus, the stories about Jesus in the Bible, and a lot of people, I believe that. Okay, like, let's pick one. Raising a little girl from the dead. She was 12 years old and she died. Mm-hmm. And he brought her back to life. Mm-hmm. And everybody was freaking out. And before he left, he's like, hey, can you give her something to eat?
0: Yes.
1: Like, she's got to be hungry. She just rose from the dead. So whoever raises people from the dead, I'm keeping my eye on that guy. That guy is interesting. I'm not going to be all like, yeah, that's part of life. It's just interesting. A little footnote. No. That guy I'm keeping an eye on.
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0: Hi, this is Allison from Macaroni Kid, here with 5 picks for family-friendly things to do this weekend. 1. 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Celebrate National Estuaries Day at the St. Lucie County Aquarium on Saturday from 10 a.m. to 4 p.m. Throughout the day, there will be educational activities such as seining, plankton collection, and feeding tours. Admission is $5 for adults and $4 for children ages 4 to 17. 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
2: Hey, what's up? My name is Brant. So glad you are here. Sherry is here too. Saw this thing just today about how people use their lunch hour, and most people don't eat lunch.
3: Really?
2: The majority of people don't eat lunch over their lunch hour. They had the top activities. It was running errands and doing some exercise.
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3: Oh, really?
2: Again, I don't have it here.
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2: Yeah.
3: You're just assuming at this point.
2: Right. But if you want to spend your lunch hour with us that way, our podcast, by the way, is actually called the Brant and Sherry Oddcast. If you're interested, you can check it out on any of the podcast places. See how I slid all this?
3: I did. Such a broadcast professional.
2: Yeah. Yeah. Really.

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1: that makes this season even better,
0: inspiring and encouraging.
2: There's been so many.

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2: Okay, obviously I don't get this, all right? That's okay. I'm a guy, number one, and number two, I'm just not a fashionable guy, even. I'm not into fashion.
1: Mm-hmm.
2: So I don't get this, but I guess ladies love this.
1: Okay.
2: Burger King chicken nugget purse is out.
1: What?
2: It's called La Le Nugget. Should be La. But anyway, they're only $4 each.
1: Mm.
2: And it's shaped like a chicken nugget, and it's perfect for carrying chicken nuggets.
1: Oh, that's probably for the kids. That's not for grown women.
2: No, it's for grown women.
1: It's not for grown women.
2: It's for grown people.
1: What?
2: Yeah.
1: No, that's for the baby.
2: Yeah, I don't get it. Because I'm not into fashion, but somebody like Sherry is more.
1: No, you're more fashionable. I'm not more fashionable, and I'm not carrying a nugget purse.
2: Okay. All right. So not everybody, I guess.
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1: So the big question that was going on in the book of Job, the big question was, would this guy still be loyal to the Lord with all this other stuff going on? Would he still? And that was the question. Mm-hmm. That was what was everybody was paying attention to. The enemy was, you know, I'm going to try to, he'll repudiate you. Mm-hmm. And he doesn't. And in the end, he's rewarded. But I do think, just a reminder, that's our story. That's your story. Will you still be loyal to the Lord and trust him with all the distractions, with all the stuff that's going on? Maybe you don't have all the disasters that Job had, few of us have, but with the ones you've had, and again, all the distractions, will you, is the question.

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1: So you probably already know this, but in job interviews, you're more likely to get the job, apparently, if you're considered attractive.
0: Okay, I have heard that.
1: Gives you a little boost. But what I was reading was that you can overcome that, if that's not your thing, by posing like Superman. I'm not kidding. No, I saw this.
0: With your hands on your hips.
1: With the hands on the hips. Chest up out. And out. And then, and you're standing straight up. They actually said that, like, because you're radiating confidence.
0: That's ridiculous. If you're just standing, like, there should be some kind of cape flowing in the wind behind you.
1: Yeah, they didn't mention anything about the cape or whatever, but I'm not kidding when I tell you this. So I was reading that article right for the show.
0: Right.
1: I was like, well, that's interesting. And so I tried to strike that pose, and I pulled a muscle in my neck immediately. Like, this is ironic.
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1: Brant and Sherry are sure enjoying it. They hope you are too. The Brant Hansen Show. 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
1: If you don't mind, I would like to give you a little bit of a pep talk as you're listening here. This really is a time for a lot of people who need some encouragement. Let me tell you something. It is really true. You are in a position nobody else is to affect people in a way no one else is. This is not like inspirational quote theater or anything. It's a fact. No one else has the relationships the way you have them, where you are, that like an encouraging note that you could write, something that you could say to somebody. No one else occupies the exact same position in life that you do. Now, someone is listening, I know this, and they're like, aha, Brandon, I got you because I'm an identical twin. Okay, fine. But I've already flanked you on this because because only you could encourage your identical twin in a certain way.
0: Ooh, good point.
1: Because you're no matter where you are, you're in a unique position. Somebody needs you, and only you can say what needs to be said.
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1: Hey, I'm Brant, and her name is Sherry.
0: Hello.
1: She's a friend of mine whom we were just praying for because of a surgery she just went through.
0: Yes, and I am very happy about something you actually talk about all the time, which is...
1: MediShare.
0: That is right.
1: Yeah. 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
1: All right.
0: That is the Brant Hansen Show. Well, sometimes. 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
1: Hey, what's up? My name is Brand. Producer Sherry is here. Coming up, really interesting take from a CEO about juggling life. If you feel like you're looking for balance in life, thought we'd talk about that. Also, another interesting take from an atheist about God. I wanted to talk about that too. And so much more. We hope you like the music too. Thank you for being here. We're glad you're here.
2: Does life hit you so hard that you've been knocked down?

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1: It's that time of year, and I'm amped. It's Fat Bear Week. I love this time of year.
2: What?
1: Fat Bear Week. Fat Bear. It's bears that are fat.
2: Okay.
1: And they're really fat right now.
2: Why? Oh, they're getting ready to hibernate.
1: Yeah, and they put it on. So there's a, if you go to fatbearweek.org.
2: No way. There's
1: yeah,
2: a, okay.
1: You vote.
2: On the.
1: And this time, you're voting not just on individual bears.
2: Uh-huh.
1: And their big roly-poly selves.
2: You are so excited about this.
1: You vote on entire families of bears.
2: Fat families.
1: So it's like family A or family B. And the cubs are hilarious.
2: Because
1: they're adorable.
2: Because they're so roly-poly.
1: Yeah, every time I start to think the internet, like, why do we even have the internet?
2: Then something like this comes along.
1: And now I can vote on heavyset bears? Yeah. Yeah, I see you, internet.
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1: You know, it can sound just like the religious thing to say, or the Christian thing to say, like, trust the Lord. You just have to trust him. It sounds like, yeah, that's a way to just tie a ribbon on anything, but it's true. The whole AI discussion and some of the freaking out, I don't understand it all. And I dare say anyone listening doesn't understand it all either. And we all got opinions. The wild thing for all of us, though, is like, who voted for this?
0: Yeah.
1: It's just coming at us. And that can make you feel really helpless, too. It's like, what do we...
0: I didn't even ask for this.
1: So you're saying that your products can destroy everything. We didn't ask you to do that.
0: Yeah.
1: It's just very strange. So it's not tying a ribbon or a bow on it. Honestly, if you walk in trust, if that becomes your default way through the world, is that you're actually trusting the Lord, that he is good, that he knows how this ends, and he told us we can be of good cheer. Like, then that is a much better place to be no matter what's going on.

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1: It's really hard to balance things. Maybe you've noticed that. I have a problem with that. I get real scattered. I heard this, though. I thought this was actually really good. The guy was the CEO for Coke, actually said this, Coca-Cola.
0: Okay.
1: And never really even heard of him before, but I like that. It actually makes sense. He's like, it's like you try to keep these balls up in the air. You got your job. So you got work. You've got family.
0: Right.
1: Your physical health. Friendships. Your spiritual health.
0: Right.
1: So like that's five things. And so you're juggling them. He's like, the truth is one of the balls that you have there is there's rubber and the other four are made out of glass.
0: Oh.
1: And the rubber one is work. He said, you can actually drop that one for a little bit and it'll bounce back up to you.
0: Wow.
1: But the other four.
0: I'm sure that's not the way we think of things.
1: No.
0: I have never thought of it that way.
1: But the other four, the family thing, you drop that. And I just wanted to mention that because I've been there and I struggle with this kind of stuff too, but I thought, man, that's actually true.
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1: A friend of mine's mom is an atheist, and she's an atheist because she told him she prays all the time, but he never gives her what she wants. So what's the point?
2: Okay.
1: Yeah, so he was wondering, is she really an atheist if she's praying all the time? Like, well, I don't know.
2: Mm-hmm.
1: But
2: it's a good question.
1: Exactly. Yeah. Like, right. Huh. You're holding out some hope. Or you got some inclination to understand.
2: Be praying. That's a good point.
1: Yeah. But, on the other hand, what I wish I could tell her, I think this is emotional. It's not necessarily a rational, intellectual thing. But I wish I could tell her, if somebody feels that way, like, I'm not getting what I want. Like, that's a good reason to choose a different restaurant. Hmm. But God's not a waiter, so you relate to him. He's what he says about himself is he's the King of Kings. Mm-hmm. So my proper relationship with him wouldn't be on that basis. Mm. And the way he would relate to me may not be what I was wanting.
2: Right.
1: So please, I would just say, don't rule him out, because this doesn't invalidate the idea that he's the King of Kings, that he's not doing exactly what we want.
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When odd friends call or text, most people ignore it. 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Okay, you'll be leaving a message, but they won't ignore that. 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
1: Greetings to you. My name is Brant. So glad you're here. Producer Sherry is here too. Mm-hmm. Our goal here is honestly, and I know this sounds like a very religious thing to say, we really mean it's like be a blessing to you, like mm-hmm. add value.
2: Encourage you.
1: Hopefully. Yeah, that's the idea. And encourage you with who Jesus is, with mm-hmm. how good God is. Like there's a reason for hope in the midst of everything. So we love that. And we're also goofy too. That's just who we are. So anyway, welcome. And we hope it's encouraging for you.

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1: Okay, got a hot take.
0: Oh, okay.
1: Yeah, it's about autumn.
0: Okay.
1: And again, I'm coming off the top rope. Sure. I got an opinion. Mm-hmm. And frankly, I can't even see disagreeing with it. I don't know how somebody would.
0: Okay.
1: I don't feel like Apple's getting enough run.
0: I would agree.
1: Yeah. Do you hear me?
0: Yeah, yeah.
1: Pumpkin this, pumpkin that, pumpkin pump. Okay, fine.
0: Give us some more apples.
1: Yeah,
0: apples absolutely. Apples are better than pumpkins.
1: Yeah.
0: Absolutely.
1: Yeah, thank you.
0: Yes.
1: Feel seen.
0: I'm there with you, yes.
1: I feel seen when producer Shay agrees with my hot take.
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1: Maybe you're like this. I really hate, truly, deeply hate being misunderstood. It drives me crazy. I think more than other people on average, but I'm not sure about that.
0: Okay.
1: Like, no one likes it.
0: Right.
1: Right, but...
0: But it'll consume your mind?
1: It just really bugs me. Yeah, because, okay. I mean, I try to pick words for a reason. I try and words are a thing to me that's really, really important, and I don't like having my arguments misunderstood or somebody... But it's part of life. This is one more reason for me to admire Jesus. No one in the history of humanity has been as misunderstood as him, continues to be misunderstood. But at the time, the people who are the problem thought he was the problem and congratulated themselves
0: on handling the problem. Yeah.
1: And he knows. I mean, he knows what it's like to be totally misunderstood. And the reason I want to say this, actually, hopefully it's an encouragement to you. If you do feel misunderstood, maybe your family or your teachers, your co-workers or whoever, your neighbors, please know that if you worship God, the God of the Bible, you're worshiping a God who understands that.

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1: Check it out. We have breaking animal news. This news from Zambia in Africa.
0: Mm-hmm.
1: They track these wild dogs, all right?
0: Yes.
1: This is amazing. It's quite a story if you think about it. They should make movies out of this.
0: You're not supposed to qualify like that for the news, right? Aren't you just supposed to just
1: have
0: say
1: you
0: the
1: seen
0: story?
1: The news lately? You can do whatever you want. You really can. You just editorialize.
0: Just throw it out there willy-nilly
1: it's
0: with
1: all
0: anything.
1: Common anyway.
0: Cares. You're right. Great point.
1: All right. So these wild dogs, Cherry.
0: Yes.
1: They tracked them. They travel 2,500 miles.
0: Mm-hmm.
1: It's absolutely amazing.
0: Why?
1: To get married. The journey is described as the longest known movement recorded for an African land mammal. And it's all for love and to be married to a mate. So there'll probably be documentaries about it and stuff. They just found this out. I thought I would break it to you first.
0: How long are they married?
1: For life. Mm-hmm. Yep. Yes, they are, Sherry.
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1: 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He's right there.
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1: Important to be spiritual. Pretty much everybody agrees on that. Just about everybody. Mm-hmm. Like, we need spirits. No, it's time for our spirits. Everybody talks about spiritual stuff. I think it's really interesting. When God reveals his name, he has one, number one. And number two, it starts with I am. Starts and ends with it. Like, he says, I. It means he's other than me. Mm. Like, he's a person in that sense. He's personal. Mm-hmm. So I think it's really interesting to think about that, because if I'm going to be spiritual.
0: With whom?
1: With whom? There's got to be a focus to that. Not spiritual with a rock, matter and energy, just some.
0: Or even within myself. That doesn't make any
1: sense.
0: No,
1: it doesn't.
0: No.
1: With whom? It's like being romantic with just energy. No. What's the focus of this relationship? And is it a relationship? Like, how I love it. It makes me sense just how beautifully designed everything is, how the fact that he made things and it's good, but he's distinct from me. So it's not just about me lonely spiritually. It's about me being spiritual with an other, and it's a really good other.
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0: Hey, this is Sherry. 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
2: 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I'm Bruce Douglas. 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One couple heads to dinner at the Bonefish Grill in Stewart, the other to the Bonefish Grill in Vero Beach, and the other to Atmosphere at Vero in Vero Beach. 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

0: story behind the song, Revival. Here's Jeremy Camp.
1: I was actually scrolling through Instagram and I saw all these people saying Revival is happening now. There's sold out stadiums everywhere. And although I know that could happen from that, but really Revival is, it starts with us, it starts with our heart saying, God, I want to walk in purity. I want to walk in holiness and truly stepping out in that. So my encouragement, not that you can't have big crowds, the big crowds don't actually always equal revival. It begins with our heart. So check your heart and say, God, what do you want to do with me so I can walk in the fullness of who you are?

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1: There's a bunch of reasons why God wants us to be circulating among people. And I think it's not just because he knows we need people, because they teach us things, especially difficult people. They expose our impatience and our selfishness and our sometimes courage and generosity, positively. Things we might not know about ourselves if we just lived always on our own terms. Community doesn't just give us company. It gives us a way for God to tell the truth about ourselves.
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1: Bible tells us that God disciplines those that he loves, and it sounds like punishment, but it's not the same thing. Punishment is there to settle a debt, but when God disciplines me, well, he's interested in what I'm becoming.

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1: I do this all the time. I'm ashamed to admit it, but I mean, we all do. Generosity can become a lot like bookkeeping with me. So I help somebody a few times, and then at some point I notice, down deep, hey, wait a minute, they haven't helped me even once. Well, Jesus knows how naturally we love to turn love into spreadsheet invoices. And his love for us has no invoice attached, and boy, am I glad for that.
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1: I've never seen a morning the sun forgot to rise. 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

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I got this funny feeling that a lot of our exhaustion comes from trying to manage other people's opinions of us. And that's a pretty big department to run, especially since nobody hired us for that job. You can safely let God deal with all that.

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1: I'm Doug, and I'm going to ask you a weird question. Have you been faithful and obedient to God today? You really don't have to answer that. And the truth is, I think for all of us, the answer would be, well, yes and no. We're a mixed bag at best. But I do think one of the things that goes on with us and God is the things that we do that we just don't even notice. In fact, we forgot they happened. I really think this is kind of what Jesus is getting at in that whole story in the Bible of the sheep and the goats, where they're both, particularly sheep, saying, Lord, when did I do that? And of course, he said, when you did that unto the least of these, you did it unto me. So it's the little stuff that you forget, telling the truth, not retaliating, keeping a confidence, showing up there for somebody. It wasn't dramatic, but God is never confused small and unnoticed with unimportant.
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I don't know about you, but I have become pretty good over the years at noticing sins that annoy me and being really patient with those sins that kind of look like my own personality. 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
2: I'm Doug, and you know, I haven't known that anybody's ever proven this, and I'm no theologian, but I do think that Jesus, God, the Bible, all of the, you know, what we're talking about here with Christianity, not great at image management, at least not by our standards. Look, the first person Jesus specifically tells in the Gospel of John that he is the Messiah, that was a Samaritan woman with, yeah, a complicated history, to put it mildly. That's not good image management. No person in PR would recommend this. And yet, of course, we understand something right there. He doesn't do that because he doesn't play by our rules. And each and every one of us can be grateful he does not play by our rules.
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0: Helping you find the beauty throughout your day. Inspiring and encouraging. The story behind the song, How Good God Is. Here's Brandon Lake.
1: When we wrote this song, I got together like any other day with some of my friends, and I had just been singing that. You know, I never would have ever known how good God is. 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What are those things in life? 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And so I hope as you hear this song, you can look at those circumstances in your life and that it pushes you towards God.

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1: Christian FM. For the most part, sunny today, but there is a 40% chance of showers this afternoon and very windy. High of 87. Windy tonight, low 75, 30% chance of showers and storms. Also 30% chance of those for tomorrow. Windy again, high of 85. 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

0: Christian FM. I'm Jeff. That right there is Danielle. All right. Pop quiz. You ready?
1: Mm-hmm.
0: All right. Name three things that should come with a warning label, but they don't. Like for me, it'd be butter, a fork, and straightening. Why? Why are you laughing?
1: No, these are excellent choices.
0: Yeah. A fork, and a straightening iron.
1: A straightening iron.
0: Oh, my wife burns her forehead every single day.
1: Oh, for the hair.
0: Yeah.
1: Yeah, and a that's
0: fork,
1: fair.
0: I mean, if you're eating too fast, yeah, you're going to poke a hole in that thing.
1: Huh. Butter.
0: Butter?
1: Incredible.
0: Thank you for asking.
1: Unsuspected, but like...
0: Unsuspected and warning, this causes cholesterol.
1: Interesting.
0: Still delicious, but causes cholesterol.
1: Huh.
0: Mm-hmm.
1: Okay, I want those answers also.
0: You got them. They're yours.

0: slow down and look around. There's so much to be thankful for, inspiring and encouraging.
1: Sometimes I feel

0: On the night you fall in all the pieces, you can bring your lonely heart to Jesus. What if I told you that I believe it?
1: Christian FM. Thanks for listening. We're Jeff and Danielle.
2: What is your comfort food meal? Like, is, and it doesn't, it doesn't necessarily have to be a meal. Like, for instance, mine is a bowl of soup, like whether it's vegetable or beef soup, along with a hearty sourdough bread, like thick cut sourdough bread
1: that's
2: lightly toasted with a little bit of butter. And then maybe on the side, maybe like a little slice of apple pie. I mean, that right there just puts me in the mood.
1: You really have thought that out. Well thought out.
2: No, that is my comfort food.
1: I would say mashed potatoes.
2: Oh, yes.
1: I mean, seriously, when you're happy, when you're not feeling well, when it's warm outside, when it's cold outside.
2: Yeah. And then do you ever like make the little circle in the middle of the mashed potatoes to throw the butter in so it melts?
1: Yes.
2: And then you put the gravy in there?
1: You got to crater it.
2: Yeah.
1: And then it's like a little, and then you mix it real quick.
2: No. You grab the sides and you push inward so it goes like a little volcano.
1: That's
2: clever. You can always lick your fingers. Doesn't matter.
1: Well, you're by yourself.
2: So. Yeah.
1: Well, you are.
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1: I'm Jeff. That's Danielle. Can you imagine being one of the apostles? In fact, no, let's kick it down a notch. Can you imagine being in the crowd when Jesus did Sermon on the Mount? Or even just in the crowd when he came through town, like knowing that this is God, like that's God right there. How, like, I mean, he looks and sounds like a man.
2: You always wonder, I think.
1: But you know he's not.
2: How would you react to that?
1: Right.
2: Like, you look back on the stories, right? And you read the Bible, and you're like, how could these people

0: Christian FM.
1: We are Jeff and Danielle.
0: That's very powerful right there.
1: I have a powerful thing to say.
0: Okay.
1: So the Bible actually tells you to avoid certain people.
0: Okay, yeah.
1: Right, so you're reading this, like 2 Timothy 2:16 says, avoid godless chatter, because those who indulge in it will become more and more ungodly.
0: Okay.
1: Right, so there's certain things that you want to avoid, and then I guess if there are people attached to that, you would want to put space.
0: Yeah.
1: Put space to that.
0: But see, I always think, and I mean, if the Bible says that, then we should do that. But then I also think, like, am I bold enough that I could step into that mindless chatter or whatever it is, and try to somehow still shine a light to Jesus? Like, you know, while we're doing all this, while you guys are all doing all this chatter that's not good, you should be thinking about more positive things. You know,
1: I absolutely think people should do that.
0: Yeah.
1: But I think at a certain point,
0: you got to step away from it
1: a couple of times.
0: So you don't get involved in it, right?
1: Sure. Yeah. Because they're going to overpower. They're either going to hear what you're saying and then make a change.
0: Yeah.
1: Or they're going to listen to what you said and continue to what they're doing. And if they do that, then I think it's good to distance.
0: Run.
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1: I'm Jeff. That's Danielle. I noticed I've gotten several notifications from the school secretary.
0: Nothing bad.
1: Just information like, oh, here's the upgrade on your exchange student's information. And by the way, he's doing this. And oh, I found this and I made you a copy of that. And I'm like, school secretaries are like so versatile.
0: I mean,
1: in fact, you know what? Today, we salute you, school secretaries.
0: School secretaries.
1: Yes, you know every child's name. If they forgot their lunch, if their parents are running late, it's you that actually makes things come together.
0: Someone's got to keep this train moving.
1: And somehow, when the entire school is falling apart at 8:17 in the morning, you're sitting there calmly saying, I've got this.
0: They've got that.
1: That was all you're going to give her for the ending?
0: Oh, well,
1: you
0: have
1: to do some grandiose ending.
0: I mean, they're really fantastic. They really hold it all together, you know?
1: And if you had to put that in song form?
0: Oh, I would say, they're amazing. Thank you for keeping it all together for all of us. We love you.
1: Wow.
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0: 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We're Jeff and Danielle. Don't fall into the fib trap.
1: What's this?
0: Well, usually like every afternoon I fib myself. I'll be like, oh, I'm just going to check this one more thing and then I'll focus. Or, you know what? Tomorrow I'll finally start that project. Or this meeting will be short. Our meetings are never short.
1: In fact, never.
0: Feels like we should camp out most of the time.
1: I don't do that thing though that you do.
0: Which one?
1: Let's do one more thing before we leave. I don't do that.
0: You don't?
1: I don't think so.
0: What do you normally do?
1: Well, I feel like, you know, my work's already done, so I don't need to even implement that. You know what I mean?
0: Yeah. You're that efficient?
1: Oh, yeah.

0: Christian FM. That right there is Danielle. I'm Jeff. You know when Paul, formerly Saul, was brought in front of several different councils, he was brought up to the courts and being tried for the things he was talking about. It's interesting how he had to keep saying and bringing up the fact and re-reminding people, guys, you know who I used to be. I used to chase these Christians down. I used to try to make them blaspheme. I put some of them to death. And I'm here to tell you, not only was I wrong, but the one that I was trying to chase down ultimately lives. He was dead, but he lives, and he met me on the road. Like, I'm here. In fact, I can't remember, and please forgive me, I can't remember the name of the one guy that's in charge of the town, but he was like, Saul, you're out of your mind. You're out of your mind. He goes, no, I'm not. I'm more in my mind now than I've ever been. Like, I'm trying to tell you something, you know? And it's like, if all the people through all the towns and all the stories about Christ, for to believe anybody, I would have believed this guy. Because this guy was chasing people down, and now all of a sudden, he's a follower. It's like something so amazing and dramatic happened to this man to completely change his life. And it was in a snap. That's how it happened.
1: You know what's weird? This is Brant, by the way, but what's weird, we'll spend 3 hours reading reviews before buying like a $30 gadget online and then make huge financial decisions without doing much research at all, just going with the first thing we hear. 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
1: We're Jeff and Danielle. This is really cute. 12-year-old kid in North Carolina goes out and rescues worn out stuffed animals from thrift stores. Mm-hmm. He takes them home. He repairs them. He cleans them, repairs them, makes them look like new. And then he gives them out to kids that have like lost things. Like if it's a house fire or like he gives them to EMTs and stuff, I guess, to use them in different places.
2: And how very thoughtful.
1: What a great heart this kid has. You know, most of the times we're out there going, oh, this thing, we're just going to throw it away. But he's like, no, don't throw it away. We can make it new and give it to somebody else. And I'm like, how nice is that? You should do that with some of your handbags.
2: Whoa.
1: What?
2: Whoa.
1: Wait. I mean, some of them have got to be a little worn out. Can't you fix them up and give them to somebody else?
2: I'll sponsor the teddy bear thing.

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1: Thanks for listening. We're Jeff and Danielle.
2: Decorative pillows. I don't get it.
1: Oh, they're so great.
2: Oh, you and my wife.
1: For every season, every style, every color.
2: Oh, and seasons. Yeah, she buys. She's sure. Like, did you see the new covers that I got for October? And I'm like, no.
1: Oh, she's so smart. She does the covers. Oh, they're easy to store.
2: Yeah.
1: Smart. I have the full-on pillows.
2: But then they have to be arranged a certain way, too.
1: That's right. Yep.
2: And I don't notice what way
1: either
2: she arranges them.
1: Favorite order or size order or so you can see
2: you
1: them
2: do
1: all
2: that
1: order.
2: Too.
1: Yeah.
2: Maybe this is a.
1: Especially Thanksgiving, Christmas, Easter, springtime, 4th of July, you name it, I got a pillow for it.
2: I totally don't get it. I just want to lay on the things or rest on them. Like, why do they have to be in a certain spot and have certain covers on? Like,
1: I mean, you can use them, but delicately, right? You can't crease them. You can't, like, squish them.
2: Yeah, well, I'm not allowed to fold them.
1: Yeah, you can't put stuff on them, you know?
2: What's with that? They're pillows.
1: But they're not to be used.
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2: We are Jeff and Danielle. I was watching a podcast recently, mm-hmm. and the guest was talking about different kind of spiritual powers,
1: mm-hmm.
2: kind of thing, but how they work and how the world utilizes those.
1: Okay.
2: And she told this story about how they had, it was a group of people, not Christians, had Christians who were neighbors, and how the children, they would always pray over their children. They pray the blood of Jesus over them.
1: Mm-hmm.
2: And for some reason, those people just never came near the Christians' children.
1: Hmm.
2: And so she makes this point that no matter how old your kids are, not that you always, always pray the blood of Jesus over them.
1: Yeah.
2: Right?
1: Yeah.
2: And I think we forget, especially in the more futuristic world that we live in these days, that really is it, right? That's the move. And think about when they had, they painted the doorposts and lintels.
1: Right.
2: With the lamb's blood.
1: Right.
2: It was symbolic. But now we have Jesus who died on the cross for us. So if you're praying, I'm sure we all pray for our children, but pray more frequently, pray harder, pray the blood of Jesus over them.
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0: Christian FM. We're Jeff and Danielle. You know, I thought about getting in shape, and then I was like reading there's this thing called Raccoon Boot Camp.
1: Mm.
0: It's a real thing.
1: Is it?
0: Yeah, there's a wildlife rescue in Mississippi that runs what they literally call a raccoon boot camp, where they...
1: What do they do?
0: Well, they actually teach abandoned baby raccoons how to like dig for food and open pine cones and all that good stuff. But
1: you're laughing at survival skills? Is that what you're doing?
0: Yeah. Well, that's kind of funny. Like, you have to teach raccoons.
1: Wow.
0: Like, you're okay. A human teaching them how to do this.
1: Well, who's going to teach them, Jeff? Their mother, who's not around anymore?
0: No, they could actually just bring other raccoons in. It doesn't matter, mom,
1: like a surrogate
0: dad.
1: Mother?
0: Yeah, like a surrogate teaching.
1: Or parent, like a parental unit in the raccoon family?
0: Yeah, you pay them in trash. They love trash.
1: It's not nearly as much fun, though. It's teaching those little babies how to do all this stuff.

0: story behind the song, What If I Told You? Here's Luke from For King and Country.
1: When we were writing a song, I had arrived at the studio with one of those heavy hearts. I said to the guys, you know, what do you do when you don't feel good enough? I think we need a little encouragement on those days. And so when the chorus says, if you need a shoulder, I can be it, that's coming from God's perspective to you, because he will be the comfort when you need it.
2: I'm

0: On the night you're falling all to pieces, you can bring your lonely heart to Jesus. What if I told you that I believe it?
1: Christian FM.
2: I'm Jeff. That right there is Danielle. All right, picture this. You're 12 years old. You're in front of a candy store. What's your first thought?
1: Oh, I don't think there would be thoughts. I would just start walking in that general direction. And I also don't have to be 11. I could be the age I am right now. And if I see a candy store,
2: and you're
1: stopping.
2: Going?
1: I love a candy store.
2: Yeah. What's your favorite grab? What's your first thing you go for?
1: I like if they carry them, nostalgia candies. You know, from like candy from yesteryear, you know, those are my favorite.
2: The Toblerones. I love those.
1: Oh, you
2: those.
1: Like those?
2: Oh, man. Oh, those little nougats in there.
1: Nougats, huh?
2: Yeah. I take the little nougats. What I do is I take the Toblerone and I wait until the chocolate all melts away. And then I just wait until I get the nougats.
1: Is that what's in there? I don't think I've ever had one.
2: You didn't know that? What?
1: Yeah. I don't know if I've ever had that.
2: Oh, man. You're missing out on life.
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0: Christian FM. Well, Jeff and Danielle, I was thinking about this the other day. You know, Lee Strobel came out with the book, A Case for Christ. Mm-hmm. But I wonder if we took a mainstream or a modern day court right now, took all the evidence for Christ rising from the dead, because that's basically what Lee Strobel was doing, was he wasn't just, you know, the fact that there was Jesus, that he was around, he did all these things that are recorded, even by non-Christians, those are facts. Mm-hmm. The only thing that they haven't been able to prove as fact, so to speak, is the fact that Christ rose from the dead. If we formed a court right now and had a jury and they stacked up all that evidence currently, I think the jury would find unanimously, even full of non-believers, if they sat down and heard all the evidence, mm-hmm. I don't think they'd have a choice but to say, yeah, Christ rose from the dead, therefore he is God, right? And I think sometimes we as Christians think, how do we approach people? How do we talk to them about this? Talk to them about it like a court case. Just say, hey, if this was modern day and we all had to go to court, they would have the evidence, right? Stacked up on either side. When you look at the actual evidence, the witnesses, the testimony, the recordings by non-Christians.
1: Mm-hmm. And there's a ton of them.
0: Tons.
1: And they always believe stories about, like, George Washington.
0: Yep.
1: We all believe George Washington existed.
0: Yep.
1: We have accounts of him, history mm-hmm. books.
0: Yep.
1: So what is the difference?
0: Yeah.
1: Why is it so hard for people to understand that? So whether you're talking to them or is the way that you're living your life,
0: mm-hmm.
1: both of those are a good testimony.

0: perfectly.
1: Christian FM. With Jeff and Danielle, did you see the deer in the hammock? It's gone viral.
2: No.
1: I don't know if the deer meant to lay down in the hammock or just got caught, but there was a deer in a hammock and it was kind of chilling, you know, just kind of relaxing out. I was like thinking, man, if they figured that out, pretty soon they're going to figure out what hot tubs are and pools and everything else.
2: I mean, why shouldn't they get to relax at all? You know?
1: That's true. You have a good point.
2: We work hard for the things that we have. Why should we not share them with non-rent paying wildlife?
1: Oh, dear.
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1: We are Jeff and Danielle. I have an unsaved friend who's going through some spiritual warfare right now.
2: Okay.
1: And you're probably like, whoa, how can that happen when I thought the enemy only attacks what he doesn't own.
2: Right. That's kind of what I would think.
1: But I don't think that that's always, I believe that that's true. But I also believe that the enemy knows, are you searching? Are you like, they can't like hear your thoughts, yeah, but he knows right. What you're looking up. He can see what you're talking about. Mm-hmm. He can hear all those things.
2: Plus he likes to torture everybody anyway.
1: Sure. Right? So why not put the pressure on, mm-hmm. you know, those people. And so for anyone who's unsaved or if your friends are, it's important that you let them know that they can cry out to Jesus.
2: Yeah.
1: Jesus loves them and he will answer them. And that you don't have, I think there's some misnomer that we have to be saved.
2: Mm-hmm.
1: And you, yes, you need to be saved. Absolutely.
2: Yeah.
1: But when you're being attacked or if you're afraid or something happens, some of those moments happen and God orchestrates those things so you can run to him. So just cry out to Jesus.
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1: These are exciting days with so many people going back to church and tuning in Christian radio for the first time. In fact, you might be new here. I'm Lisa Berry, by the way, and in case you're wondering, like, what's the dress code? There is none. You come as you are. We're all a bunch of ragamuffins.

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1: Did you hear that the average weekly allowance for a child is $30?
0: I know. Aren't you like, what? I never got anywhere near that. I think it was a dollar or something. And, you know, it's so funny because my mom, I think I always asked to get allowance because if my friends got allowance, I wanted to get allowance. But I just think she was maybe a little too disorganized. And I only believe that now because my kids wanted allowance too. And I would remember like the first week and the second week, and then I would forget. And then I couldn't remember, okay, how many weeks do I owe you now? And they weren't really doing all that much stuff to earn their allowance anyway. So, I don't know. It's just one more thing to keep track of, right?
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1: When Michael was 12 years old, he couldn't read. And so he went to a teacher and said, "Could you teach me how to read? Because I really want to learn to read." And the teacher said, "No, it's too late for you. You're too old." I promise you, you want to hear the end of this story coming up.

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1: When he asked the teacher if she could teach him how to read, she said, "No, it's too late. You're 12 years old. You should have learned how to read a long time ago." How many times have you and I heard that as far as reading and writing goes, there's this window that the kids need to learn, and if they don't learn, then they're washed up? Well, here's Michael Kinchpotke to give you hope. For some reason, he never learned to read in school growing up. And finally, at 12 years old, he decided he wanted to try to learn, and his teacher said, "No, you can't. It's too late." So he quit school and just worked on a farm. Now he's 59 years old. He made it through his entire life never knowing how to read or write. And in his 50s, he asked a retired teacher, would she teach him how to write and read? She said, yeah. She worked with him for 3 years, and guess what? He just published a book. A book. Michael is your inspiration, either for you or for your child. Don't let anyone ever tell you it's too late. It's not.
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0: 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And by the way, thank you for supporting this ministry. I hope you're that happy when you get something in the mail from us.
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0: Hi, this is Allison from Macaroni Kid, here with 5 picks for family-friendly things to do this weekend. 1. 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Celebrate National Estuaries Day at the St. Lucie County Aquarium on Saturday from 10 a.m. to 4 p.m. Throughout the day, there will be educational activities such as seining, plankton collection, and feeding tours. 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
2: Tamara, I would love to play a song for you. 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

0: The story behind the song, Faith, Hope, Love. 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
1: I've done a lot of things in my life that have brought acclaim or honor or glory to me and my talents and my abilities. But I know this, and the scriptures remind me, that the only things that really matter and that will only remain when all is said and done are faith, hope, and love. So friends, whatever we do today, let it be informed by those three things, by faith, hope, love. Those things matter, they last, they're permanent, and through Jesus, they change the world.
2: Still try.

0: 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Have you heard some marriages have gotten into trouble over ChatGPT? Hey there, it's Lisa Berry. And I think I know why. I mean, ChatGPT is always so affirming. ChatGPT thinks you are the smartest, most clever, most whimsical person on the planet. And who doesn't want to hear that? So I've been trying to learn from it. It's like personal communication 101. First, it affirms whatever you're asking. And then it says something very helpful. And it offers suggestions when you might be off base. Although it does freak me out when it says things like, "Oh, that made me smile." No, it didn't. You're not a person. You don't even have a mouth or teeth. So let's not get carried away here.
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1: Here's the good news in your forecast. Not only do you have some days that should be rain-free, but the humidity is going to be low. You're going to notice it a lot more comfortable than it was even 5 days ago. Tomorrow looks sunny, Saturday too, and then some clouds probably are going to move in by Sunday. But it'll be 84 all 3 days. 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

0: Your Christian FM. Curious to know if a friend has ever asked you to send a picture of yourself to them. You probably said, well, maybe, and then you go thumbing through the pictures. Nope, nope, nope. Well, I had an organization ask me for a photo, and they had to have it today, and my hair looked terrible. I'm getting it cut tomorrow, so you know, you never want to go to all that trouble if you don't have to. Well, I had seen somebody post a picture where they combined two photos into one using AI. Believe it or not, I took one picture that I liked the body of it, but I took a different picture that I liked the face of it. And I told AI, put this head on that body. And it did it. It looked really good. It just made me think of all those photos you and I have where everybody looks great except one person. And now you could fix it. Or you could doctor up a bunch of pictures of you. It's all up to you.
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1: 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You're trying to make good decisions and choices today. 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Everybody else gets to eat whatever they want and do whatever they want, but you have to be all disciplined. I'm with you. I'm doing that too. So we'll be a team.
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0: That's a good distinction. In fact, here it's a little bit different than that.
1: The fact that you're dancing is like proof that you're listening.

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1: So raise your hand if you feel like you have achieved everything God wanted you to achieve in your life so far. I think most of us don't. Oh, we know there are moments of grandeur every once in a while, or like a real feeling of hitting the mark. But I just need to say this to you because I need to say it to myself too. Your ability to accurately measure the value of your life when you're still living it is surprisingly poor. And here's my proof. Vincent van Gogh. Do you know that he sold only a handful of paintings while he was alive? You can count them on one hand. He never made enough to even support himself. He had to live off his brother. He had no idea how much people would come to love his work after he died. Now, I don't want you to look forward to that part. Just know, God has been using you to plant seeds. Some will bear fruit now, and many more will bear fruit later. Just keep doing your best to be faithful.
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1: Here's the good news in your forecast. Not only do you have some days that should be rain-free, but the humidity is going to be low. You're going to notice it a lot more comfortable than it was even 5 days ago. Tomorrow looks sunny, Saturday too, and then some clouds probably are going to move in by Sunday. But it'll be 84 all 3 days.
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0: 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You and I pray a lot about our kids and who they're going to marry. If your kids are little, it may seem like it's way too early to think about that. But listen to what Pastor Jonathan said about what you can do now.
1: I don't even let my oldest two sons sit down to eat until their sisters have been served. What are you doing at the table? You are 6'3". Get up and get your little sister, who's 7 years old, her food. Let me pull the chair out for you. Let me get you a juice box. Here's a napkin. Here's your food. Here's your fork. Do you need anything else? I love you very much. You want your daughters so familiar with honor that when they go on their first date at 35, 38 years old, and the guy doesn't pull the chair out for them, he doesn't open the door for them, they go, you know what? My own brother shows me more honor than you. A lot of women get into relationships with men they should have never got into because they were not familiar with honor.
0: 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That's from a podcast called Home Team.
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4: 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Inspiring and encouraging. 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

0: the volume
1: and let all this great music in. Inspiring and encouraging. The story behind the song, Revival. Here's Jeremy Camp.
2: I was actually scrolling through Instagram and I saw all these people saying Revival is happening now. There's sold out stadiums everywhere. And although I know that could happen from that, but really Revival is, it starts with us, it starts with our heart saying, God, I want to walk in purity. I want to walk in holiness and truly stepping out in that. So my encouragement, not that you can't have big crowds, the big crowds don't actually always equal revival. It begins with our heart. So check your heart and say, God, what do you want to do with me so I can walk in the fullness of who you are?

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2: Hey, it's Brent with a message for parents. 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

0: On the night you fall in all the pieces, you can bring your lonely heart to Jesus. What if I told you that I believe it?
1: Your Christian FM. I'm curious to know if you are a people pleaser. I totally am. If I have a Facebook post that doesn't get immediate likes, I delete it. But then I was so convicted, like God was saying, you know, Jesus said a lot of things that weren't popular. I'm so glad Jesus didn't rely on public opinion. In fact, he was the exact opposite. He just wanted to do the Father's will. That was his only metric. So now instead of public opinion as my filters, I memorize Bible verses like, speak the truth in love. And the fruit of the Spirit is love, joy, peace, patience, kindness, goodness, faithfulness, gentleness, self-control. If we know the truth, it's going to set us free from public approval.
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1: Have you noticed how much people like to argue over whether or not God does miracles? See, my whole thing has been that it's not that God doesn't do miracles. We just get so locked into what the miracle has to look like. And God's just not bound to that at all.

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1: I don't know who needs to hear this today, but you need to stop second-guessing yourself. Hey there, it's Lisa Berry. We do it all the time. No matter what decision you make, you're going to second-guess it. When one of my daughters was young, I knew she was more emotional and had anxiety, but I thought, I don't want to put her in counseling because I don't want her to become dependent on counseling. I thought, she's just going to outgrow this. She's just going to figure it out. It's just a matter of growing up. And that is true sometimes. But she grew up and she still struggles. And now I'm second guessing myself, saying I should have got her into counseling. But you know what? It's a lose-lose when I second guess myself. And I just need to remind you that you've always done what you thought was best at the time. You made the best decision with the information you had. Don't look back, just look forward. What can you do today? Because today's all you've got anyway. Ask God for wisdom, because He hands it out. No questions asked.
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1: 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But you know what she did? She started thanking God for all of his goodness. 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
1: When we wrote this song, I got together like any other day with some of my friends, and I had just been singing that. You know, I never would have ever known how good God is. So we just started to unpack it. What are those things in life? Let's really talk about the honest ones. God, thank you for the fires that forged me with faith. Thank you for even the anger that it forced me to pray. And so I hope as you hear this song, you can look at those circumstances in your life and that it pushes you towards God.

0: 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If you've never gotten serious about your faith, I just want you to know that is totally fine. Hey there, it's Lisa Berry. I was just reading about Jim Kelly. He's this NFL legend, coach, led the Bills to the Super Bowl back in the 90s. He got serious about his faith later in life, and you know what kept him from getting close to God? He was angry. He said, "After Hunter went to heaven, I was so lost and angry at God, but God loved me anyway, and he never gave up on me." He said, "I'm not a man of many words, and I don't speak Christianese. All I know is that God changed my life." So, back to you. Maybe as you're listening to these songs, they touch you and you feel some sort of a nudge. You're just not really sure what to do with it. Just keep leaning in to that. God's pulling you closer to Him and He's communicating with you through the songs. So at some point, hopefully you'll make a decision to follow, because that will start the most epic adventure of your life. You're not late at all.
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1: Hey there, I'm Lisa Berry. Well, I'm surprised always in the fall how quickly teacher conferences come up. There's actually one teacher who had some advice for parents on what you could do to better help kids do well in school. Here you go. Let your kids advocate for themselves. If they missed an assignment, if they have a bad grade, have them approach the teacher about it instead of you doing it for them. Another suggestion was believe the teacher 99% of the time. If there's ever a dispute between what really happened, more than likely the teacher's got it right. And the final thing she said, mom and dad, you are in charge of your child's phone. That is some really good wisdom.
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0: 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You know, the hardest thing about life is that it is so daily. And oftentimes, the things that are going on in your life are not catastrophic. They're little annoyances, like spending 3 hours trying to find an email that you know is there somewhere. But you think to yourself, okay, well, this is not a big deal in the grand scheme of things compared to what other people are going through. And that's true. But it doesn't mean it doesn't matter, and it doesn't mean you're not having a hard day. And even though those little things aren't a big deal, you are a big deal. That's what God would say. And that's the bottom line.
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